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2: Hi, I'm Jeanette. I understand that National Truth and Reconciliation Day can bring a wide range of emotions. It's a time to remember the pain and suffering that our ancestors endured, which can be a heavy burden to bear. At the same time, it's heartwarming to see the positive impact that the message of truth and reconciliation has had on people all across the country. It's encouraging to see that progress is being made and that there are individuals and organizations who are actively working towards healing and building stronger relationships with First Nations communities. This day serves as a reminder that we can move forward towards a better future, one that's built on empathy, understanding, and unity.
1: Learn more about how you can make an impact for Orange Shirt Day at DowneyWenjack.com.
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Amasa ara amahupo. Good day and good evening. You know what I miss about Sundays? WWE pay-per-views. Imagine having a great weekend, then Sunday rolls around, and your first thought is, oh man, the weekend is almost over. And then you remember, WWE has a banger of a show coming up. So you and your family get ready, grab some snacks, or make a delicious meal, and prepare to yell at the TV all evening. Then the show ends, your weekend is complete, and somehow you're ready to go back to work the next morning. WWE still has shows like that, but lately Eileen and I have been a little discouraged about keeping up. I mean, fellow Canadian Sami Zayn was playing the heel for a little while, but slowly the crowd started turning him back into a babyface, which means he's becoming the crowd favorite again. Then he wins a championship. Eileen and I were so happy. And then he loses the belt the next day on Raw. And you know how we found out? Facebook. Yeah. After hearing that horrible news, we pretty much just stopped watching. Money in the Bank is coming up, and that show is always fun to watch. So we might be getting into that very soon. You're hanging out with the Chad, and until then, we're getting out of the ring, heading off the ropes, and going off-res.

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Zach Richards with On My Own on your nation, your station, CFNR. It's time to celebrate it. And today is corned beef hash day, and corned beef with mashed potatoes might be my favorite meal, you know. Years ago, my sister and I were visiting my dad, and he made us this incredible dinner, and we thought it was something fancy. Turns out it was just mashed potatoes and corned beef. And I went home and asked Mom, why have you never made this? I still love it to this day, so celebrate it by making yourself a plate of corned beef and mashed potatoes. It's simple, it's delicious, and it always takes me right back to that dinner with Dad. All right, sometimes the simplest meals give you the best memories, and those are the moments worth holding on to. So let's live in this moment.

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1: In honor of Orange Shirt Day, September 30th, a day of truth and reconciliation, we here at Canada's First Nations Radio wanted to share what this day meant to us as an Indigenous organization, as many of us are either the children or grandchildren of residential school survivors. Please take a moment to listen and reflect on this very important day.
2: My name is Chad Wells, and I am a Tsimshian man from the Gitxaalasu First Nations. My cultural name is Kigahamneach, which means floating killer whale. Truth and reconciliation is an emotional day for me as my dad went to residential school. So my language wasn't spoken at all in our home, but my parents continue to make strong efforts in revitalizing our culture even today. I am proud to say my children attend Na'aksagilakyo School in Kitsimkalem, where they are taught our culture and language every single day. They also learn to speak and sing in Samalich. Hearing my dad say to us and my kids, "You are living our dream. Look at you go," means the world to me. People of my generation are proudly decolonizing the world we live in to bring respect and prosperity to all. It brings me some reconciliation in the truth being told to the world. Slomps, respect to all.
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It's time for Res Sessions. This is where we check out what's happening in the world of Indigenous rock music. It's time to listen to the music. This is Backstage Pass. Tonight, let's check in with a band that has been rocking for a long time. Indigenous. So the blues rock band originally came together with siblings Mateo Nenji, Pete Horse, and Wanbi, members of the Nakota Nation who grew up on the Yankton Indian Reservation of South Dakota. These days, Mateo Nenji continues to carry the Indigenous name, and there's now another generation joining them. Mateo's son, Eva Nenji, has joined the band alongside bassist, Justin Kornoyer, and drummer Kurt Olson. That is so cool. After all these years, Indigenous is still out there playing, and now Mateo gets to share the stage with his son. And tonight, we're going back to their 2000 album, Circle, for our song. Indigenous with Can't Keep Me From You is next on CFNR.

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2: Word of the Day, and it's been so much fun. I'm really excited for this next word. Emily, how are we going to say this word? 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
2: Goyu hasagin.
3: Goyu hasagin.
2: Goyu hasagin.
3: Oh, that G is right at the back of your throat. 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
3: 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I'm Doix.
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Feather's Edge with Divided World on your nation, your station, CFNR. I'm a hoopo, good evening. So my ex-son-in-law is moving out soon. On Thursday night, he asked me to help him sign out of Crunchyroll, and that's an app you can use to stream anime. Very sad to see Joe go, though. He sure did a lot of work, not only with my daughter, but around our place, too. And he wouldn't even say anything. If something needed to be done, he would just jump to the opportunity to help. After he went back to his room, I decided to search through Crunchyroll and try to see if I could find one of my favorite shows, Digimon. Eileen was quick to say, "Hey, aren't you supposed to be working on your show?" "I know, I'm just checking to see if Digimon Adventure 2 is available yet." "Come on, someone, I'm itching to catch the second season because I pretty much lost my opportunity to keep up with the show when I was in high school. Right now, Disney Plus has the first season from 1999, and I remember when the second season first came out, I was so excited, you have no idea. So I might just have to buy the whole season somewhere. And at this point, I've waited more than 25 years. I think I've earned it. And yes, I probably will admit I'm still this passionate about Digimon after all these years. So let's take a little bit of that pride and passion into our next songs. Dwayne Pamajuan is next on CFNR.

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trying to walk that line by Donita Large on your nation, your station, CFNR. It's time for the Indigenous Author Spotlight. Now, if you were listening last week, this name is going to sound familiar because we featured award-winning author Kim Spencer from Kakatla Nation. And after learning about Kim and reading one of her books, I thought, why stop at just one just this week? So Kim is the best-selling author of Weird Rules to Follow, which has picked up an incredible list of honors, including the TD Canadian Children's Literature Award and the Jean Little First Novel Award. It also, she was also a finalist for the Governor General's Literacy Award. Kim is from Kakatla Nation and lives right here in Northwest BC, which makes it even more special getting to feature her her work on CFNR. And I have to thank my coworker Sabrina, because when I asked if she knew any Indigenous authors I could feature, she pointed me directly toward her cousin. Last week we talked about springtime in Kakatla. Tonight we're going to explore another one of Kim Spencer's books, I Won't Feel This Way Forever. And I'm not going to give too much away just yet, because when we come back, we'll open up and talk about what makes this story special. Isanabe is next on CFNR. Oh, yeah.

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Keisha and the Spanx with I Can't Wait. And just before that was Ernest Moniz with She's About a Mover and Mother Earth by Eagle and Hawk. All right, let's get back into our Indigenous author spotlight. Earlier, we talked about Kikala author Kim Spencer, and now I want to get into her book, I Won't Feel This Way Forever. This one brings us back to Mia, the main character from Kim's award-winning novel, Weird Rules to Follow. It's the summer of 1989, and Mia is already dealing with the loss of her friendship with her best friend, Laura. And at first, summer isn't too bad. She's watching much music, learning how to jar fish with her auntie and uncle, but then her grandmother gets sick. Her grandma was sent to the hospital in Vancouver, so Mia, her mom, and her aunties head down to be with her. And while she's there, Mia joins a basketball camp at the Friendship Center, meets someone who encourages her to get back into the game that she loves, and begins learning more about herself and what it means to be Indigenous. But all the while, she's facing the possibility that her grandma might not get better. But there's a lot packed into the story: family, culture, friendship, growing up, grief, and finding strength during some really difficult moments. I Won't Feel This Way Forever is released in 2025, and if you enjoy Weird Rules to Follow, this continues Mia's story. That's our Indigenous author spotlight, and when things get tough, sometimes it's family and community that remind us we don't have to face everything alone. Together, we stand. Michael Archibald is next on CFNR.

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1: In honor of Orange Shirt Day, September 30th, a day of truth and reconciliation, we here at Canada's First Nations Radio wanted to share what this day meant to us as an Indigenous organization, as many of us are either the children or grandchildren of residential school survivors. 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
2: Hi, I'm Jeanette. I understand that National Truth and Reconciliation Day can bring a wide range of emotions. It's a time to remember the pain and suffering that our ancestors endured, which can be a heavy burden to bear. At the same time, it's heartwarming to see the positive impact that the message of truth and reconciliation has had on people all across the country. It's encouraging to see that progress is being made and that there are individuals and organizations who are actively working towards healing and building stronger relationships with First Nations communities. This day serves as a reminder that we can move forward towards a better future, one that's built on empathy, understanding, and unity.
1: Learn more about how you can make an impact for Orange Shirt Day at DowneyWenjack.com.
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Remember by Indigenous on your nation, your station, CFNR. All right, my time with you tonight has come to an end. You know, since my laundry situation isn't completely out of control anymore, I'm actually excited to see if I can finally organize it a little bit. I mean, it's been decades since I've been able to say that. So fingers crossed, I might actually get ahead of the laundry for once. So before I go, I've got one more song for you because it's what I love to do. In Our Nature by Diet and the Love Soldiers, was officially released on their self-titled debut in 2018, but Diet was already performing it years earlier. There's a live performance of it from White Horse that goes all the way back to 2016. And let's end the weekend with a little Diet and the Love Soldiers. In Our Nature is up next on CFNR. Enjoy the rest of your weekend and don't forget to turn on those alarm clocks for school tomorrow. This is the Chad saying, Gux Avaniskasim. Take care, everybody. Like that.

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0: 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Our Aerosmith has more emotion. 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

Going here, two down, nobody on, no score, bottom of the ninth. 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
1: What this day meant to us as an Indigenous organization. 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
2: Hello, my name is Tanya Vance from Canada's First Nations Radio. I am from the Tahltan and Northern Tishoni Nations. Truth and Reconciliation Day is a meaningful day to me as my family has been directly affected by the generational trauma that residential schools and colonialization has done in this country. I am only two generations from residential schools because I am the granddaughter of residential school survivors. Truth and Reconciliation Day is a time to reflect. There is no reconciliation without acknowledging the truth of what happened to Indigenous people and how that has affected Indigenous people in the coming generations. By learning the true history and acknowledging the wrongs of the past, there can be a deeper understanding, which will create unity and positive change. Madhu.
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0: In honor of Orange Shirt Day, September 30th, a day of truth and reconciliation, we here at Canada's First Nations Radio wanted to share what this day meant to us as an Indigenous organization, as many of us are either the children or grandchildren of residential school survivors. Please take a moment to listen and reflect on this very important day.
1: I'm Shauna Oromenko, Traffic Coordinator at Northern Native Broadcasting. For those of us who are not Indigenous, the National Day for Truth and Reconciliation is a day to pause, listen, and face the hard facts about our country's history. We cannot look away from the painful reality of the residential school system and the lasting damage they did to families. But working here, I get to see firsthand the incredible strength, talent, and enduring culture of Indigenous people and communities every single day. Knowing the history is only the start. We also need to take real action and be good neighbors to Indigenous communities across Canada. That means dropping our defenses and truly listening, making a point to uplift Indigenous voices, and taking the personal responsibility of educating ourselves. Today, I lend my voice as a promise to do my part to help build a better future. Please join me this National Day for Truth and Reconciliation in honoring the survivors, learning the truth, and moving forward together.
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across the USA. Plucked her eyebrows on the way, shaved her legs, and then he was a she. She says, hey, babe, take a walk on the wild side.

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A hustle here and a hustle there. New York City is the place where they said, hey, babe, take a walk on the wild.

0: Truth and Reconciliation Day is a day to stop and listen to the survivors, to the families, and to the land itself. It's about honoring the children who never came home, supporting those who carry the memories, and committing to real change so their stories guide our future. As a single mother, I carry this day with a deep sense of responsibility, especially as I raise my 17-year-old daughter. The stories of my mother, a survivor of residential school system, are woven into the fabric of my life, and I see the impact of her pain and resilience in the way I raise my own child. My daughter's future is shaped by this history, and it's a reminder of the strength we inherit and the work we still have ahead of us. For me, Truth and Reconciliation Day is a time to learn. It's a time to educate myself and my daughter, to attend community events, to sit with uncomfortable history, and to ask, how can I be a part of the healing? It's also a time to reflect on how we as a family can honor the legacy of resilience while ensuring that the scars of the past don't define our future. Reconciliation isn't just a government promise. It's an everyday practice. It's about respecting Indigenous sovereignty, amplifying Indigenous voices, and challenging racism wherever it exists in my life, in my community, and in our system. Above all, it's about remembering that truth comes first. Only by facing it together, we can build relationships rooted in justice, respect, and healing. This day is a reminder that reconciliation isn't just something we acknowledge one day of the year, but something we commit to every day for the sake of our children's future.
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0: In honor of Orange Shirt Day, September 30th, a day of truth and reconciliation, we here at Canada's First Nations Radio wanted to share what this day meant to us as an Indigenous organization, as many of us are either the children or grandchildren of residential school survivors. Please take a moment to listen and reflect on this very important day.
1: Hi, this is Rob from Journey FM. In my time here working at this great radio station, I've had the privilege to witness and share in the amazing beauty and culture of the First Nation communities we serve in the Coast Salish region. It has also offered me the opportunity to get an up-close perspective to what has happened, what is happening now, and potentially what the future can be. 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I would encourage those like myself who are not Indigenous to take the time both today as well as the rest of the year to reflect and take action in a way you feel you can. But at the very least, really listen carefully and start to really hear and understand. Together, we can make a difference to help make reconciliation a reality and create meaningful change.
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0: In honor of Orange Shirt Day, September 30th, a day of truth and reconciliation, we here at Canada's First Nations Radio wanted to share what this day meant to us as an Indigenous organization, as many of us are either the children or grandchildren of residential school survivors. Please take a moment to listen and reflect on this very important day.
1: Hello, my name is Yolanda Layton with Canada's First Nations Radio. I'm a proud Haida Dzimshan woman, mother, Nanai, spouse, and auntie. September 30th marks Orange Shirt Day, an occasion to honor the Indigenous children and families who suffered through the painful experiences of the residential school system in Canada. It is also a time to actively engage in reconciliation practices and work together to create a better future for everyone. Acknowledging our history is an important starting point, as it explains much of the systematic discrimination and puts us all on a path to lasting change. Orange Shirt Day asks us to confront the harsh truth about residential schools and recognize the deep harm caused to generations of Indigenous families. The last residential school in Canada closed in 1996, but the impacts of this system continue today. Learn the truth, celebrate our resiliency, and work towards meaningful reconciliation. Hoa.
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0: In honor of Orange Shirt Day, September 30th, a day of truth and reconciliation, we here at Canada's First Nations Radio wanted to share what this day meant to us as an Indigenous organization, as many of us are either the children or grandchildren of residential school survivors. 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
1: 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It's about making safe spaces for honest conversation and creating hope for future generations.
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0: it's CP from the CFNR Morning Show. You know, Truth and Reconciliation to me is a chance to learn. I found out about it a few years ago at my radio station in Fort McMurray, Alberta. At that time, I was with United Way, and we had a few days of Indigenous history training, and I got to meet elders, teachers, and also community members. And while I will never know what was felt by those who went through the residential school episode, I was able to feel the pain some of those family members went through. It was actually shocking to learn what had happened to these young people. And at the time, in many circumstances, they lost the light of their childhood. It was emotional to learn about this disturbing period of history in Canada, but I am grateful to have learned about it and know how resilient so many families were and still are. Indigenous culture is a sense of pride, not only for those whose families have lived it here and been here for thousands of years, but also for all Canadians. I know I feel prideful when talking to Indigenous groups in this region, and I think we should all be open to learning and respecting and sharing. That's what I believe about Indigenous culture. It represents pride and peace.
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3: Good morning. From the CFNR Newsroom, I'm Jeff Blagden. This is your 6 o'clock news report. To Kamloops to Sweat Mech, Cook B. Roseanne Casimir says a white supremacist gathering from the weekend will not deter their Orange Shirt Day ceremonies. She says the nation received reports yesterday of about 30 men wearing white masks and black caps waving flags around the reserve. Images had circulated on social media over the weekend, linking them to known white supremacist group Second Sons Canada. Kamloops security had told the men to leave, but they remained on site until RCMP forced them out. Casimir says the intimidation attempt won't stop them from honoring residential school survivors and victims on Wednesday. Leaders from every political party in BC have come forward to condemn the gathering. It continues a recent rise in intimidation attempts linked to residential school denialism. Right-wing media outlet Rebel News has even been selling merchandise pushing denialism, but neither the shirts nor flags qualify as symbols of racial discrimination or hate, according to the federal government. They left them off their list of banned hate symbols in July's Combating Hate Act. With LNG demand in Europe peaking again, Canada's biggest LNG exporter is reportedly on the verge of getting even bigger. A final investment decision in LNG Canada's Phase 2 could be coming as early as next month, according to new leaks. It comes as Prime Minister Mark Carney plans a trip to BC in part to support European energy exports. Last week, Germany's foreign minister said their energy supply chains were at risk if they don't speed up diversification. It comes as the Russia-Ukraine war continues to disrupt energy production across Europe. Carney announced a deal to ship LNG to Germany in May, but that will primarily come from Slissom's LNG. They've also signed two separate deals to ship LNG to Germany since then. Poland and Greece, as well as the European Union as a whole, have also shown increased interest in Canadian LNG. If it is approved, LNG Canada's Phase 2 would double production to about 28 million tons annually at a cost of about $33 billion. Next month's provincial elections will see more parties vying for leadership than any in the past two decades, and we now know who will be repping three of the parties in the Skeena. Claire Rattay will return as the incumbent for the BC Conservatives after winning the riding for the first time in 2024. Sarah Zimmerman will repeat as NDP candidate in the region, while Nick Gottlieb will enter from the Green Party's corner. All three say that they'll focus on similar issues, affordability, health care, and job protections. The NDP have promised a triple recruiting of foreign health care workers, while the Conservatives say they'll end tax increases. The Greens, meanwhile, say they'll fight corporate greed and work to protect the environment. Nominations for the October 24th election close on Saturday. And as predicted, the Union of BC Municipalities is not happy about next month's snap provincial election. They had asked then-Premier David Eby to hold off until after the municipal election cycle had wrapped up, which he promised to take under advisement before calling it 4 days later. Now, ex-UBCM President Corey Ramsey says the simultaneous elections and are leading to local elections workers leaving to work on provincial campaigns. She says that's left municipalities scrambling to find and train replacements during the campaign cycle. Ramsey says that will, in turn, lead to longer lineups for voters in both elections. Local election day is on October 17th, which falls in the middle of the advanced voting period for provincial elections. And that's your news for this hour. We got more news coming up for you in about 30 minutes, but sports and weather next.
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3: In the sports world, Max Scherzer and Justin Verlander both made their final starts of their legendary careers as the 2026 MLB season came to a close this weekend. They'll wrap things up ranked 8th and 9th all-time in strikeouts, each winning 3 Cy Young Awards for their careers. As for the Jays, they won't get a chance to defend their AL pennant, finishing the season 4 games back from a playoff spot. The wildcard round gets going tomorrow between the Phillies and Braves, Cubs and Padres, White Sox and Astros, and Red Sox and Yankees. It was a wild end to Sunday Night Football last night, with Broncos QB Bo Nix sneaking in the game winner with just 47 seconds left. That capped off a crazy final drive, or final five, in the 30-26 win over the Rams, which included a 66-yard pick six and an end zone pick. The Bears will welcome the Eagles to Chi-Town to cap off the week at 5:15 tonight. And Canadian Leila Fernandez won her sixth career title at the Singapore Tennis Open yesterday. She took the win in straight sets over Australia's Talia Gibson. It marks the 24-year-old's first tourney win since the 2025 Japan Open. And taking a look outside, clouds and rain this morning for the Peace region, highs hitting 16, currently 9. Atlin gets clouds and showers with a high of 9, 3 for now. Cloudy in the Stikeen with some light rain, 11 is the high, currently 4. In the Cariboo and Central Interior, more clouds and showers with highs of 15 and a current 6. Also, wet and cloudy in the Bulkley Valley and Lakes with a high of 11, 8 right now. On the Central Coast, cloudy with a heavy rainfall warning in place, leaving highs of 14, currently 11. On the North Coast in Haida Gwaii, clouds and rain with highs of 13, currently 11. And inland to Terrace and Kitimat, clouds and rain, leaving highs of 11 and a current 9. 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If you see anything newsworthy before then, send us an email, news@cfnrfm.ca. 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
1: Headstones, Three Angels, your nation, your station, CFNR. Good morning, I'm CP. Hope your weekend was tremendous. Well, we are into a new season, and I'm not talking about fall. I'm talking about election season, with municipal elections coming up and David Eby announcing a provincial election. Signs are starting to go up everywhere. I started noticing them on Friday, and over the weekend I began to see even more. And I think the happiest people in the province during the election season is going to be the printers. They must make a ton of money and revenue during the election season. Let's just hope everyone recycles those signs after it's done.
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0: Cheap Trick, Dream Police, Your Nation, Your Station, CFNR also in there, AC/DC, who had to cancel their concert in New York the other day due to inclement weather. Well, dating apps may be getting a little less digital. Newer apps are encouraging singles to meet through shared interests and real-world activities rather than swiping and chatting. There's an app called Surf, and it lets users filter matches by fitness habits, and they've organized workout-based blind dates. Dutch app Breeze, well, they skip messaging altogether and instead arrange a time and a place for matches to meet. And even Bumble and Tinder, they're adding features focused on in-person events. And apparently the shift comes because dating app burnout is growing, and almost 80% of people are saying they're tired of the swipe and chat thing. And with that news, I hope your workout works out.
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1: Good morning. From the CFNR Newsroom, I'm Jeff Blagden. This is your 6:30 News Update. Kamloops to Schwepp Mech Cookby Roseanne Casimir says white supremacist gathering from the weekend will not deter their Orange Shirt Day ceremonies. She says they received reports yesterday of about 30 men wearing white masks and black caps waving flags around the reserve. Images circulated on social media over the weekend linked them to the known white supremacist group Second Sons Canada. Kamloops security had told the men to leave, but they remained on site until the RCMP forced them out. Casimir says the intimidation attempt won't stop them from honoring residential school survivors and victims on Wednesday. Leaders from every political party in BC came forward to condemn the gathering, but it continues a recent rise in intimidation attempts linked to residential school denialism. Right-wing groups and media outlets like Rebel News have even been pushing denialism through merchandise, but the federal government left them off the list of hate symbols covered in July's Combating Hate Act. And coming up at 7, two break-ins at the Galactaxniska Terrorist Society in 2 days have led to over $50,000 in damages. We could get an announcement on LNG Canada's Phase 2 as early as next month, according to new leaks. And the Union of BC Municipalities is predictably upset over the snap provincial election call. More on all that and more at 7 o'clock, but first, sports and weather. In the sports world, Max Scherzer and Justin Verlander both made their final starts of their legendary careers as the 2026 MLB season came to a close this weekend. They'll wrap things up ranked 8th and 9th all-time in strikeouts, each winning 3 Cy Young Awards for their careers. The wildcard round gets going tomorrow between the Phillies and Braves, Cubs and Padres, White Sox and Astros, and Red Sox and Yankees. And it was a wild end to Sunday Night Football last night, with Broncos QB Bo Nix sneaking in the game winner with just 47 seconds left. That capped off a crazy final drive in the 30-26 win over the Rams, which included a 66-yard pick six and an end zone pick. The Bears will welcome the Eagles to Chi-Town to cap off the week at 5:15 tonight. And taking a quick look at your updated temperatures now. 9 in Fort Nelson, Fort St. John, and Moberly Lake. 3 in Atlin. 2 in Dease Lake, 4 in Lower Post, 6 in the Cariboo and Central Interior, 10 in Bella Coola, 12 in Bella Bella, 8 in the Bulkley Valley and Lakes, 13 in Skidigan, 12 in Prince Rupert, and 9 in Terrace and Kitimat. More news on the way at 7 o'clock. If you see anything newsworthy before, then send us an email, news@cfnrfm.ca. From the CFNR Newsroom, I'm Jeff Blagden.
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The Watchmen in stereo on CFNR. Also, we heard from U2. They just turned 50 as a band. Incredible. 50 years. That's nuts with Mysterious Ways. A very good morning to you. I'm CP. The other day, I had a chance to chat with the creators of the hit TV show North of North. It was a lengthy conversation.

0: walking around our communities in the Arctic, especially in the winter, you just see such glorious fashion. We take great pride in our outerwear and our winter wear. It's just absolutely colorful and beautifully made and crafted. And Inuit women, like a lot of Indigenous women around the world and in Canada, certainly, we love our earrings. And so that also just felt like a true representation of who we are. And we really wanted to, you know, because in a big television production like this, you need to have people that are, have a lot of experience in production, which means that, you know, we were hiring Southern wardrobe costume teams, but we feel very, very protective about our designs and not just having those patterns floating around and flying around. We were very aware of that, and so the way we decided to do it was that our costumes department, which are people that we hired from the South, have to work with Inuit, like an Inuit consultant, an artisan who we have been working with them in their department, but also that we're sourcing it from actual designers from across the Arctic. And one of the reasons why we wanted to make Ice Cove a fictional community is because, you know, Inuit, we cover a vast area of land in the Canadian Arctic, and our designs are all very different depending on which region you were from. I'm from a different region, being from Kogloktok Nunavut, then Alicia is being from Iqaluit Nunavut, and therefore our parka designs are different. And we wanted to create a community where all of these fashions can coexist together in one community, so that we could see the vast breadth of the beautiful designs that we have as Inuit.
1: There you go. 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And also, you can listen to the whole thing on the CFNR Facebook page. I'll have more of that interview as well coming up in the 8 o'clock hour today.
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0: Classic from April Wine. Could have been a lady. Your nation, your station, CFNR, CP with you. Thank you for tuning in. Hope your weekend was great. Well, in sports, if you follow it, you probably know that there are some pretty strange rules here and there. And that goes for the board game chess. Today I found out that you can actually lose a chess match if you show too much cleavage. No wonder Dolly Parton became a singer.
1: In honor of Orange Shirt Day, September 30th, a day of truth and reconciliation, we here at Canada's First Nations Radio wanted to share what this day meant to us as an Indigenous organization, as many of us are either the children or grandchildren of residential school survivors. 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
2: Most of us cannot even begin to imagine the trauma and tragedy of having our children forcibly taken before our very eyes for the purpose of indoctrination under the guise of education. If the past has taught us anything, it's that a truly progressive society has no business dictating outcomes for its most vulnerable or marginalized citizens. I'm Craig Ellis, General Manager for Northern Native Broadcasting. And as a non-Indigenous person, to me, this day means acknowledging a tragedy that should never have occurred and must never occur again. It means recognizing and celebrating a beautiful culture and traditional wisdom that is resilient and enduring. And it means a chance to continue the dialogue of healing and reconciliation and being an active participant, not just an idle spectator, this day and every day.
1: Learn more about how you can make an impact for Orange Shirt Day at DowneyWenjack.com.
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1: Good morning. From the CFNR Newsroom, I'm Jeff Blagden. This is your 7 o'clock news report. To Kamloops, to Schwab Mac, Cookby, Roseanne Casimir says a white supremacist gathering from the weekend will not deter their Orange Shirt Day ceremonies. She says they received reports yesterday of about 30 men wearing white masks and black caps waving flags around the reserve. Images circulated on social media over the weekend linked them to known white supremacist group Second Sons Canada. Kamloops security had told the men to leave, but they remained on site until the RCMP forced them out. Casimir says the intimidation attempt won't stop them from honoring residential school survivors and victims on Wednesday. Leaders from every political party in BC have come forward to condemn the gathering, but it continues a recent rise in intimidation attempts linked to residential school denialism. Right-wing groups and media outlets like Rebel News have even been pushing denialism through merchandise, but the federal government left them off the list of hate symbols covered in July's Combating Hate Act. Two break-ins in back-to-back days have led to significant damage to the Gitlaktak Niska Terrorist Society's Shrimp Island buildings. Suspects broke into and tore the walls off of two smokehouses, kicked in the doors of a storage shed, stole traditional preserving materials, and broke the locks off storage cans kept on site. Altogether, the society says the incidents, which occurred between September 17th and 18th, will cost around $60,000 in damages. That includes stolen items like their generators, chainsaws, and a water pump. Programs at the Shrimp Island site, which the society purchased in 2024, will be on pause for now. Terrace RCMP have launched an investigation, and if you have any info which may help, you can reach out to 250-638-7400. With LNG demand in Europe peaking again, Canada's biggest LNG exporter is reportedly on the verge of getting even bigger. A final investment decision in LNG Canada's Phase 2 could be coming as early as next month, according to new leaks. Last week, Germany's foreign minister said that they need to speed up energy diversification, with the ongoing Russia-Ukraine war putting energy supply chains at risk. Poland and Greece have also been showing increased interest in Canadian LNG. Prime Minister Mark Carney is set to travel to BC to talk LNG development this week. In May, he announced a deal to ship LNG to Germany, but that would be mostly through Slissom's LNG, who have also linked two other deals with Germany since. If approved, LNG Canada's Phase 2 would double production to about 28 million tons annually at a cost of about $33 billion. As predicted, the Union of BC Municipalities is not happy about next month's snap provincial election. They had asked then-Premier David Eby to hold off until after the municipal election cycle had wrapped up, which he promised to take under advisement before calling it 4 days later. Now, ex-UBCM President Corey Ramsey says the simultaneous elections are leading to local elections workers leaving to work on provincial campaigns. She says that's left municipalities scrambling to find and train replacements during the campaign cycle. Ramsey says that will in turn lead to longer lineups for voters in both elections. Local election day is on October 17th, which falls in the middle of the advanced voting period for provincial elections. And next month's provincial elections will see more parties vying for leadership than any in the past two decades. And we know who will be repping three of those parties in the Skeena. Incumbent Claire Rattay will return for the BC Conservatives after winning the riding for the first time in 2024. Sarah Zimmerman will repeat as NDP candidate, while Nick Gottlieb will cover the Greens Party's corner. All three say they'll focus on similar issues, affordability, health care, and job protections. The NDP have promised to triple foreign health care recruitment, while the Conservatives say they'll end tax increases. The Greens, meanwhile, say they'll fight corporate greed and work to protect the environment. Nominations for the October 24th election close on Saturday. And that's your news for this hour. Got more news coming up for you in about 30 minutes, but sports and weather next.
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1: In the sports world, Max Scherzer and Justin Verlander both made their final starts of their legendary careers as the 2026 MLB season came to a close this weekend. They'll wrap things up ranked 8th and 9th all-time in strikeouts, each winning three Cy Young Awards for their careers. As for the Jays, they won't get a chance to defend their AL pennant, finishing the season 4 games back of a playoff spot. The wildcard round gets going tomorrow between the Phillies and Braves, Cubs and Padres, White Sox and Astros, and Red Sox and Yankees. It was a wild end to Sunday Night Football last night, with Broncos quarterback Bo Nix sneaking in the game winner with just 47 seconds left. That capped off a crazy final five and 30-26 win over the Rams, which included a 66-yard pick six and an end zone pick. The Bears will welcome the Eagles to Chi-Town to cap off the week at 5:15 tonight. And Canadian Leila Fernandez won her 6th career title at the Singapore Tennis Open yesterday. She took the win in straight sets over Australia's Talia Gibson. It marks the 24-year-old's first tourney win since the 2025 Japan Open. And taking a look outside, clouds and rain this morning for the Peace region. Highs hitting 16, currently 9. Atlin gets clouds and showers with a high of 9, 3 for now. Cloudy in the Stikeen with some light rain. 11 is the high, currently 3. In the Caribou and Central Interior, more clouds and showers with highs of 15 and a current 6. Also wet and cloudy in the Bulky Valley and Lakes with a high of 11, 8 right now. On the Central Coast, cloudy with a heavy rainfall warning in effect, leaving highs of 14, currently 11. On the North Coast and Haida Gwaii, clouds and rain, highs of 13, currently 12. And inland to Terrace and Kitimat, clouds and rain, leaving highs of 11, currently 9. More news on the way at 7:30. Yeah, if you see anything newsworthy before then, send us an email, news@cfnrfm.ca. 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

0: Rogers and his days with Free before joining Bad Company and All Right Now. It's CFNR. Good morning. I'm CP. Truth and Reconciliation Day is coming up on Wednesday, and we've already had a couple of events at Georgia Little Park last week in Terrace, and also yesterday, the first of two events in Kitimat. Well, in Smithers at the Zelkant Friendship Center, they have an event, and they're inviting members, clients, elders, families, friends, community members. You're all welcome to join them for a night as they honor Truth and Reconciliation. The gala dinner takes place on Wednesday, 4:30 to 8 p.m. at the Cultural Center Hall. And they'll have a meal and also some live drumming. Everyone is welcome, and it is free of charge.
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0: Great one from Neil Young. It was Old Man on CFNR. Thank you for joining me, and I hope you had a tremendous weekend. I think it's human nature to want to be liked, and there are some things you can do to be more likable. Experts say the first rule is not to judge others. They also advise not getting too personal. Other things you can do is ask about the other person rather than talking about yourself, and that means a great skill is to be able to listen. Also, experts say not to take yourself too seriously. And finally, be hospitable. A little hospitality can go a long way towards making people feel valued. What, listening is important? Well, I guess that's why we have two ears and only one mouth.
1: This October 20th to 22nd, Nation to Nation is celebrating its 10th annual forum in Kitimat, BC, home of the Haisla First Nation. 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
1: Good morning. From the CFNR Newsroom, I'm Jeff Blagden. This is your 7:30 News Update. To Kamloops to Schweb Mech, Cookby, Roseanne Casimir says a white supremacist gathering during the weekend will not deter their Orange Shirt Day ceremonies. She says they received reports yesterday of about 30 men wearing white masks and black caps waving flags around the reserve. Images circulated on social media over the weekend linked them to known white supremacist group Second Sons Canada. Kamloops security had told the men to leave, but they remained on site until the RCMP forced them out. Casimir says the intimidation attempt won't stop them from honoring residential school survivors and victims on Wednesday. Leaders from every political party in BC came forward to condemn the gathering, but it continues a recent rise in intimidation attempts linked to residential school denialism. Right-wing groups and media outlets like Rebel News have even been pushing denialism through merchandise, but the federal government left them off the list of hate symbols covered in July's Combating Hate Act. And coming up at 8, two break-ins in 2 days have cost the Gitlachtach Niskatera Society over $50,000 in damages. We could get an announcement on LNG Canada's Phase 2 as early as next month, according to new leaks. And the Union of BC Municipalities is predictably upset over the snap provincial election call. More on all that and more at 8 o'clock, but first, sports and weather. In the sports world, Max Scherzer and Justin Verlander both made the final starts of their legendary careers as the 2026 MLB season came to a close this weekend. They'll wrap things up, ranked 8th and 9th all-time in strikeouts, each winning 3 Cy Young Awards for their careers. The wildcard round gets going tomorrow between the Phillies and Braves, Cubs and Padres, White Sox and Astros, and Red Sox and Yankees. And it was a wild end to Sunday Night Football last night with the Broncos quarterback Bo Nix sneaking in the game winner with just 47 seconds left. That capped off a crazy final five in the 30-26 win over the Rams, which included a 66-yard pick six and an end zone pick. The Bears will welcome the Eagles to Chi-Town to cap off the week at 5:15 tonight. And taking a quick look at your updated temperatures now. 9 in Fort Nelson, Fort St. John, and Moberly Lake. 3 in Atlin. 1 in Dease Lake. 5 in Lower Post. 6 in the Cariboo and Central Interior. 11 in Bella Coola. 12 in Bella Bella. 8 in the Bulkley Valley and Lakes. 12 in Skidigat. 10 in Prince Rupert. And 9 in Terrace and Kitimat. More news on the way at 8 o'clock. 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

0: If you're going into a music store and picking up a guitar, chances are that's the song you play. That's according to research saying it's the most played song on a guitar when people go in. A good morning to you. It's coming up on 7:40, and that means it's time for The Dirt, brought to you by Gypsum Petroleum Northwest Division. John Watts has been tapped to direct the first film in a new Star Wars trilogy. He's best known as being the director behind the first three Tom Holland Spider-Man movies. An early report indicated that the trilogy will actually be chapters 10 through 12 of the Skywalker saga, continuing the path that most recently concluded with Star Wars: The Rise of Skywalker in 2019. While the other reports say this is a standalone series, Lucasfilms declined to comment. Former Dateline correspondent Chris Hansen watched the new film Primetime and called it over the top and said Robert Pattinson's version of himself is so detached, so unhinged, so dark, so unlikable. TMZ says Hansen told one of his fellow audience members, 98% of that movie that I just saw was pure fiction. He also complained, they make Robert Pattinson look like a character in a horror film. There's all kinds of green hue on his face. Ultimately, Hansen praised Pattinson's performance, but gave the movie a D. Sabrina Carpenter has joined Tom Holland and Margaret Qualley in the cast of the upcoming biopic documenting Fred Astaire's storied career. Holland stars as Astaire, returning to his dance roots after his breakout role in Billy Elliot on London's West End. Carpenter will play Ginger Rogers, Astaire's on-screen dance partner with whom he made 9 films. Qualley will play Adele Astaire, Fred's sister, and his first major dance partner. The Astaire film, which is still untitled, will be directed by Paul King. It is expected to be released late next year or early 2028. Finally, Family Guy is expecting a treat for Halloween. Kieran Culkin will voice the devil himself in Hulu's October 5th special, Family Guy Happy Halloween. The synopsis, Brian and Stewie find themselves in hell paying for 24 seasons worth of bad behavior. When they manage to annoy even the devil himself, they end up in charge. And that was The Dirt. It was brought to you by Gypsum Petroleum Northwest Division.
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0: were just inducted into the Canadian Songwriters Hall of Fame along with Fefe Dobson over the weekend. That was the Tragically Hip and Bob Cajun. I'm CP. If you have some extra cash and some time, you might want to head to L.A. for a great show. The Red Hot Chili Peppers will headline the Los Angeles Silver Lake Conservatory of Music's 25th anniversary celebration. It's going to be taking place October 17th, and it's an all-star benefit concert that's also going to feature Foo Fighters frontman Dave Grohl, Vince Staples, and comedian Marc Maron. Chili Peppers bassist Flea is one of the co-founders of the school, and if you're a fan, you'll know that his first instrument was a trumpet, and he is really into jazz.
1: In honor of Orange Shirt Day, September 30th, a day of truth and reconciliation, we here at Canada's First Nations Radio wanted to share what this day meant to us as an Indigenous organization, as many of us are either the children or grandchildren of residential school survivors. Please take a moment to listen and reflect on this very important day.
2: My name is Chad Wells, and I am a Tsimshian man from the Gitxaalasu First Nations. My cultural name is Gigaghamneagh, which means floating killer whale. Truth and reconciliation is an emotional day for me as my dad went to residential school. So my language wasn't spoken at all in our home, but my parents continue to make strong efforts in revitalizing our culture even today. I am proud to say my children attend Na'aksagilakyo School in Kitsimkalam, where they are taught our culture and language every single day. They also learn to speak and sing in Samalach. Hearing my dad say to us and my kids, "You are living our dream. Look at you go," means the world to me. People of my generation are proudly decolonizing the world we live in to bring respect and prosperity to all. It brings me some reconciliation in the truth being told to the world. Slomps, respect to all.
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3: Good morning. From the CFNR Newsroom, I'm Jeff Blagden. This is your 8 o'clock news report. To Kamloops, to Schwepp McCookby, Roseanne Casimir says a white supremacist gathering from the weekend will not deter their Orange Shirt Day ceremonies. She says they received reports yesterday of about 30 men wearing white masks and black caps waving flags around the reserve. Images circulated on social media over the weekend linked them to known white supremacist group Second Sons Canada. Kamloops security had told the men to leave, but they remained on site until RCMP forced them out. Casimir says the intimidation attempt won't stop them from honoring residential school survivors and victims on Wednesday. Leaders from every political party in BC came forward to condemn the gathering, but it continues a recent rise in intimidation attempts linked to residential school denialism. Right-wing groups and media outlets like Rebel News have even been pushing denialism through merchandise, but the federal government left them off the list of hate symbols covered in July's Combating Hate Act. Two break-ins in back-to-back days have led to significant damage to the Gitlaaknak Nishkas Terrace Society's Shrimp Island buildings. Suspects broke into and tore the walls off of two smokehouses, kicked in the doors of a storage shed, stole traditional preserving materials, and broke the locks off storage cans kept on site. Altogether, the society says the incidents, which occurred between September 17th and 18th, will cost around $60,000 in damages. That includes stolen items like their generators, chainsaws, and a water pump. Some programs at the Shrimp Island facility will be on pause for now. Terrace RCMP have launched an investigation, and if you have any info which may help, you can reach out to 250-638-7400. Terrace RCMP are reporting a 10% increase in files opened during the first half of this year compared to last. Through June, the detachment responded to 5,976 files, lodging about 800 prisoners during that time. Five of those came off of BC's repeat violent offenders list and two priority property crime offenders. Last year, the city saw the 10th highest crime severity of any city of its size in the province. It was also about double the national rate, with crimes within city limits about three times more severe than rural areas in the detachment's coverage. With LNG demand in Europe peaking again, Canada's biggest LNG exporter is reportedly on the verge of getting even bigger. Final investment decision in LNG Canada's Phase 2 could be coming as early as next month, according to new leaks. Last week, Germany's foreign minister said that they need to speed up energy diversification, with the ongoing Russia-Ukraine war putting energy supply chains at risk. Poland and Greece have also been showing increased interest in Canadian LNG. Prime Minister Mark Carney is set to travel to BC to talk LNG development this week. In May, he announced a deal to ship LNG to Germany, but that would be through Slissom's LNG, who have also linked two other deals with Germany since. If approved, LNG Canada's Phase 2 would double production to about 28 million tons annually at a cost of about $33 billion. And next month's provincial elections will see more parties vying for leadership than any in the past two decades. And we now know who will be repping three of those parties in the Skeena. Incumbent Claire Rattay will be returning for the BC Conservatives after winning the riding for the first time in 2024. Sarah Zimmerman will repeat as NDP candidate, while Nick Gottlieb will take over and cover the Green Party's corner. All three say they'll focus on similar issues, affordability, health care, and job protections. Rattay edged out Zimmerman in the 2024 election with about 51% of the vote, becoming the first BC Conservative member ever to win the riding. Nominations for the October 24th election close on Saturday. And that's your news for this hour. We got more news coming up for you in about 30 minutes, but sports and weather next.
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3: In the sports world, Max Scherzer and Justin Verlander both made the final starts of their legendary careers as the 2026 MLB season came to a close this weekend. They'll wrap things up, ranked 8th and 9th all-time in strikeouts, each winning 3 Cy Young Awards for their careers. As for the Jays, they won't get a chance to defend their AL pennant, finishing the season 4 games back of a playoff spot. The wild card round gets going tomorrow between the Phillies and Braves, Cubs and Padres, White Sox and Astros, and Red Sox and Yankees. It was a wild end to Sunday Night Football last night, with Broncos quarterback Bo Nix sneaking in the game winner with just 47 seconds left. That capped off a crazy final five in the 30-26 win over the Rams, which included a 66-yard pick six and an end zone pick. The Bears will welcome the Eagles to Chi-Town to cap off the week at 5:15 tonight. And Canadian Leila Fernandez won her 6th career title at the Singapore Tennis Open yesterday. She took the win in straight sets over Australia's Talia Gibson. It marks the 24-year-old's first tourney win since the 2025 Japan Open. And taking a look outside, clouds and rain this morning for the Peace region, highs hitting 16, currently 9. Allen gets clouds and showers with a high of 9, 3 for now. Cloudy in the Seguin with some light rain, 11 is the high, currently 4. In the Cariboo and Central Interior, more clouds and showers with highs of 15 and a current 6. Also wet and cloudy in the Bulkley Valley and Lakes with a high of 11, 8 right now. On the Central Coast, cloudy with a heavy rainfall warning in effect, leaving highs of 14, currently 11. On the North Coast and high to Guay, clouds and rain, highs of 13, currently 11. And inland to Daris and Kitimat, clouds and rain, leaving highs of 11, currently 9. 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If you see anything newsworthy before then, send us an email, news@cfnrfm.ca. 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

0: Go Nation, your station, CFNR. Foreigner, some early work. That was Double Vision, 8-11 is your time. I'm CP. Well, there's going to be a big job fair coming to Burns Lake, and we're going to be there broadcasting. Chad will be up there telling you all about it, whether you're looking to take your first step into the workforce, explore a new career path, or level up your skills. This is for everyone. Appetizers and drinks will be provided. Admission is completely open to the entire community. 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

0: Max Webster featuring Kim Mitchell on A Million Vacations on your nation, your station, CFNR. Appreciate you tuning in today. With that, the Toronto Blue Jays season wrapped up yesterday with the team ending up in last place in the American League East after coming one pitch away from winning the World Series last year. The Jays kind of never found their footing this season, and it started off with a rash of injuries just underway in the preseason that kind of derailed things before they ever even got going. And there could be a lot of change this offseason. Fan favorite George Springer's contract came to an end, and yesterday might have been his last game, not only with the team, but of his career. Another future Hall of Famer, Max Scherzer, pitched a gem yesterday in what might be his final game. Once it was done, he had an on-field interview and had some great things to say about his time in Toronto.
1: At 42 years young, how did you get it done?
2: Oh, man. You know, I got going in there in the middle part of the game, and then we got the lead, and I was out there in this crowd. That's why I wanted to pitch one more time here at the Rogers Center. Just gives me all the adrenaline in the world. I just wanted to keep out there, keep getting outs, and got the energy and was able to just keep going. My arm felt great. I kept telling Snides, I feel great. And I just want the ball, and I'm going until a runner gets on.
1: A lot of players, they don't know what to expect right when they come here. It's a different country, a different organization, a different city. What is your takeaway? If this is, in fact, the end for you, what will you tell players around the league about being a Blue Jay?
2: Man, this is a hidden gem in the league. Toronto's awesome. I love playing here. You guys are the best. Thank you for your support. You treat me and my family so well. All the players here, we all feel the same way. We love you guys. Thank you.
0: And I'll tell you one thing, it does seem like the players really do embrace being in Toronto. It's nice to see that from some professional athletes.
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1: Good morning. 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This is your 8:30 News Update. To Kamloops, to Shwepmek, Kukbi, Roseanne Casimir says a white supremacist gathering from the weekend will not deter their Orange Shirt Day ceremonies. She says they received reports yesterday of about 30 men wearing white masks and black caps waving flags around the reserve. Images circulated on social media over the weekend linked them to known white supremacist group Second Sons Canada. To Kamloops, security had told the men to leave, but they remained on site until RCMP forced them out. Casimir says the intimidation attempt won't stop them from honoring residential school victims and survivors on Wednesday. Leaders from every political party in BC came forward to condemn the gathering, but it continues a recent rise in intimidation attempts linked to residential school denialism. Right-wing groups and media outlets like Rebel News have even been pushing denialism through merchandise, but the federal government left them off the list of hate symbols covered in July's Combating Hate Act. And coming up at 9, two break-ins in 2 days have cost the Gitlaktak Nishka Terrace Society over $50,000 in damages, and we could get an announcement on LNG Canada's Phase 2 as early as next month, according to new leaks. More on all that and more at 9 o'clock, but first, sports and weather. In the sports world, Max Scherzer and Justin Verlander both made their final starts of their legendary careers as the 2026 MLB season came to a close this weekend. They'll wrap things up, ranked 8th and 9th all-time in strikeouts, each winning 3 Cy Young Awards for their careers. As for the Jays, they won't get a chance to defend their AL pennant, finishing the season 4 games back of a playoff spot. The wildcard round gets going tomorrow between the Phillies and Braves, Cubs and Padres, White Sox and Astros, and Red Sox and Yankees. And it was a wild end to Sunday Night Football last night, with Broncos quarterback Bo Nix sneaking in the game winner with just 47 seconds left. That capped off a crazy final five in the 30-26 win over the Rams, which included a 66-yard pick six and an end zone pick. The Bears will welcome the Eagles to Chi-Town to cap off the week at 5:15 tonight. And taking a quick look at your updated temperatures now. 8 in Fort Nelson and Fort St. John, 10 in Moberly Lake, 3 in Atlin, 1 in Dease Lake, 5 in Lower Post, 6 in the Cariboo and Central Interior, 10 in Bella Coola, 12 in Bella Bella, 8 in the Bulkley Valley and Lakes, 13 in Skidigat, 10 in Prince Rupert, and 9 in Terrace and Kitimat. More news on the way at 9 o'clock. If you see anything newsworthy before then, send us an email, news@cfnrfm.ca. 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
3: We are the Kitsum Kalum, an original tribe of the Tsimshian Nation. Tsimshian means people of the Skeena River. Our ancestry and cultural heritage connect us to the land, a central principle sustaining Kitsum Kalum since time immemorial. Kitsum Kalum will continue to practice our inherent rights as caretakers and our authority to manage our territories from the coast down the Skeena River to the mountains inland as we have for generations, and will ensure the continued stewardship of our resources in generations for time to come. Arayuch, Tsimshian law, our rules governing our peoples, economic rights, and relations with other First Nations. Our long-standing political system, which operates under the hereditary chiefs and matriarchs, is alive and well despite the complex implications of colonization. We have a sacred trust and responsibility to care for our traditional territory, and our connection to the coast and the Skeena are part of who we are as Tsimshian. Kitsum Kalum, an original tribe of the Tsimshian Nation.
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0: little honeymoon suite for you. Love changes everything. Your nation, your station, CFNR, CP joining you this morning. Well, the other day I had the chance to chat with the creators of the hit TV show North of North, and it was a lengthy conversation, but a lot of fun as well. And at one point I asked Stacey Ugluk McDonald if she had any advice for anyone from an Indigenous community who might want to get into the entertainment industry or who hopes to tell their stories, whether in film, books, or music. Stacey is one of the creators of the show, and here's what she said.
1: Alethea and I started off together, you know, very like at the beginning of our careers, basically. And I really think that, you know, this is a hard business to be in. And sometimes I wonder if I would still be in it if I didn't have a partner in crime, so to speak, even, you know, even if we were doing different things for a bunch of those years. So I guess my recommendation or my advice would be, you know, find a few friends that are interested, make films with your phones. You know, like making films and content these days is so easy and so accessible. Post them on YouTube, post them on TikTok, make skits if you're interested in scripted stuff. Make little documentaries of your community or someone that you respect in your community. Post them. Just the main thing is just to make things and to allow yourself to be bad at it until you start getting better and better. Like, I know, like, so many of us are perfectionists and we want to be great right from the start, but you really have to just allow yourself to make messy work and learn from it. And that's the most important thing, is just make stuff, even if it's with your phone, even if it's with YouTube, even if it's with your best friend. Just make stuff and keep growing, keep learning. And any opportunities that you find online to learn, to take workshops, to meet other people that are making things, always find opportunities and keep on growing from there.
0: That was one of the creators of the show North of North, Stacey Ugluk McDonald, and you'll be hearing the entire interview on an upcoming episode of Journeys, and also you'll be able to find the entire interview on our CFNR Facebook page. It was a lot of fun doing that, and she gave us some great insight into the show.
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0: Stephen Page in his days with the Bare Naked Ladies falling for the first time on CFNR MCP. Well, I thought hockey cards could be expensive. A rare Pokemon Pikachu illustrator card just sold for $5 million at auction. Only 39 were ever produced after a 1998 illustration contest in Japan. And this particular card is graded PSA 9, and that's only one of 15 at that grade in the world. The artwork was created by the original designer of Pikachu, so I guess in this case, gotta catch 'em all just became gotta insure 'em all.
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1: Good morning. From the CFNR Newsroom, I'm Jeff Blagden. This is your 9 o'clock news update. Cam Lewis to Swep Mac, Cook B. Roseanne Casimir says a white supremacist gathering from the weekend will not deter their Orange Shirt Day ceremonies. She says they received reports yesterday of about 30 men wearing white masks and black caps waving flags around the reserve. Images circulated on social media over the weekend linked them to known white supremacist group Second Sons Canada. Kamloops security had told the men to leave, but they remained on site until RCMP forced them out. Casimir says the intimidation attempt won't stop them from honoring residential school survivors and victims on Wednesday. Leaders from every political party in BC have come forward to condemn the gathering, but it continues a recent rise in intimidation attempts linked to residential school denialism. Right-wing groups and media outlets like Rebel News have even been pushing denialism through merchandise, but the federal government left them off the list of hate symbols covered in July's Combating Hate Act. Two break-ins on back-to-back days have led to significant damage to the Gitlaktak Nisga Terrace Society's Shrimp Island buildings. Suspects broke into and tore the walls off of two smokehouses, kicked in the doors of a storage shed, stole traditional preserving materials, and broke the locks off storage cans kept on site. Altogether, the society says the incidents, which occurred between September 17th and the 18th, will cost around $60,000 in damages. That includes stolen items like their generators, chainsaws, and water pump. Some programs at the Shrimp Island site will be on pause for now. Terrace RCMP have launched an investigation, and if you have any info which may help, you can reach out to 250-638-7400. And with LNG demand in Europe peaking again, Canada's biggest LNG exporter is reportedly on the verge of getting even bigger. Final investment decision in LNG Canada's Phase 2 could be coming as early as next month, according to new leaks. Last month, Germany's foreign minister said they need to speed up energy diversification, with the ongoing Russia-Ukraine war putting energy supply chains at risk. Poland and Greece have also been showing increased interest in Canadian LNG. Prime Minister Mark Carney is set to travel to BC to talk LNG development this week. In May, he announced a deal to ship LNG to Germany, but that would be through Slissom's LNG, who have also linked to other deals with Germany since. If approved, LNG Canada's Phase 2 would double production to about 28 million tons annually at a cost of about $33 billion. And that's your news for this hour. We got more news coming up for you at 11 o'clock, but first, let's get you some sports and weather. In the sports world, Max Scherzer and Justin Verlander both made the final starts of their legendary careers as the 2026 MLB season came to a close this weekend. They'll wrap things up ranked 8th and 9th all-time in strikeouts, each winning three Cy Young Awards for their careers. As for the Jays, they won't get a chance to defend their AL pennant, finishing the season four games back of a playoff spot. The wildcard round gets going tomorrow between the Phillies and Braves, Cubs and Padres, White Sox and Astros, and Red Sox and Yankees. And Canadian Leila Fernandez won her sixth career title at the Singapore Tennis Open yesterday. She took the win in straight sets over Australia's Talia Gibson. It marks the 24-year-old's first tourney win since the 2025 Japan Open. And taking a quick look at your updated temperatures now. 8 in Fort Nelson and Fort St. John, 10 in Moberly Lake, 3 in Atlin, 2 in Dease Lake, 5 in Lower Post, 6 in the Caribou and Central Interior, 10 in Bella Coola, 12 in Bella Bella, 8 in the Bulkley Valley and Lakes, 13 in Skidigat, and 10 in Prince Rupert, Terrace, and Kitimat. More news on the way at 11 o'clock. If you see anything newsworthy before then, send us an email, news@cfnrfm.ca. 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

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Well, down in St. Catharines, Ontario, a campaign has started to raise $1 million towards a permanent Neil Peart memorial in Lakeside Park. And so far, over $780,000 has been donated to the cause. The park is on the shores of Port Dalhousie, where Peart spent his youth and inspired the song Lakeside Park from their 1975 album. I have a feeling a few Rush fans would take a trip to see that, actually.

0: In honor of Orange Shirt Day, September 30th, a day of truth and reconciliation, we here at Canada's First Nations Radio wanted to share what this day meant to us as an Indigenous organization, as many of us are either the children or grandchildren of residential school survivors. Please take a moment to listen and reflect on this very important day.
1: Yautz, Hate Majalas Kilasanugwa, Kobe Smith Kilasanugwa, from the Haiza Nation and Kidisu Hehe's Nation. In my language, I said hello. My hereditary chief name is Hate Majalas, and my given name is Kobe Smith. I am from the Haiza Nation and also from the Kidisu Hehe's Nation. Truth and Reconciliation to me is a day to honor our residential school survivors and to remember the children who never had the chance to return home. I'm a third-generation residential school survivor. My late dad, Ron Smith, attended residential school in Port Alberni, alongside with some of his brothers and sisters, my nanas and my babas. I cannot imagine what it was like to be taken away from your home by strangers, ripped from your parents' arms, without knowing why, without knowing where you were going, not even having the chance to give your parents one last hug. At that moment, the children were no longer allowed to be children. Their childhoods were stolen. Their language, culture, and identity were taken from them. I cannot imagine the pain and grief those children endured. This should have never happened to Indigenous children. I am forever grateful that my dad and my grandparents survived, and that they were able to return home. Without them, I would not be here today. We as Indigenous people are still here. On Truth and Reconciliation Day, I ask you to walk softly, as you may not know what the person beside you is going through. Be kind to one another and love one another. Thank you for taking this time to listen. Wa anachcha nagos, which means thank you in Haisla.
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2: This October 20th to 22nd, Nation to Nation is celebrating its 10th annual forum in Kitimat, BC, home of the Haisla First Nation. 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

Welcome to a new week on CFNR. I'm CP. Let's hope this isn't your kid. A 9-year-old Minecraft fan allegedly racked up $118,000 in YouTube advertising charges using his father's company's credit card. The boy, known as Mighty Mike, reportedly learned how to create a $20 ad campaign after becoming frustrated with low viewers. His father says he then kept creating campaigns for 3 weeks, apparently believing more money meant more views. His spending was discovered when company officials questioned the father about the charges. The boy's response, "I'm definitely cooked." The family says they're adding guardrails. You know how some people say they owe everything to their parents? Well, this kid actually does.

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Good morning, it's CP with you on CFNR. Well, a former 7-Eleven in Seattle has been transformed into an inconvenience store where everything is art and nothing is particularly useful. The exhibit features about 70 local artists' works across 14 departments, with items including pre-tangled USB cords, beeswax egg handles, keychains made from snack food, and purses made from old Cheetos and Lay's packages. There's even a landlined iPhone that plays U2's Vertigo when answered. And the artworks are actually for sale, ranging from $1 to $10,000. Organizers say the goal is to make buying art less intimidating and more accessible. The store is open weekends. $10,000 for something useless? Maybe it's time to have that garage sale I've been putting off.

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Well, that's going to put a wrap on my show for this Monday. I'll join you again tomorrow to start the day. We'll have more on Truth and Reconciliation Day with it coming up on Wednesday. On my way out, here's a word from Friedrich Nietzsche, who said, without music, life would be a mistake. I'm CB saying see ya.

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1: This October 20th to 22nd, Nation to Nation is celebrating its 10th annual forum in Kitimat, BC, home of the Haisla First Nation. 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
1: Good morning. From the CFNR Newsroom, I'm Jeff Blagden. This is your 11 o'clock news update. Kamloops to Schweb Mac Cook B. Roseanne Casimir says a white supremacist gathering from the weekend will not deter their Orange Shirt Day ceremonies. She says they received reports yesterday of about 30 men wearing white masks and black caps waving flags around the reserve. Images circulated on social media over the weekend that linked them to the known white supremacist group Second Sons Canada. Kamloops security had told the men to leave, but they remained on site until RCMP forced them out. Casimir says the intimidation attempt won't stop them from honoring residential school survivors and victims on Wednesday. Leaders from every political party in BC have come forward to condemn the gathering, but it continues a recent rise in intimidation attempts linked to residential school denialism. Right-wing groups and media outlets like Rebel News have been pushing denialism through merchandise, but the federal government left them off the list of hate symbols covered in July's Combating Hate Act. Two break-ins on back-to-back days have led to significant damage to the Gitlaktak Nishkas Terrace Society's Shrimp Island buildings. Suspects broke into and tore the walls off of two smokehouses, kicked in the doors of a storage shed, stole traditional preserving materials, and broke the locks off storage cans kept on site. Altogether, the society says the incidents, which occurred between September 17th and the 18th, will cost around $60,000 in damages. That includes stolen items like their generators and chainsaws and a water pump. Some programs at the Shrimp Island site will be on pause for now. Terrace RCMP have launched an investigation, and if you have any information which may help, reach out to them at 250-638-7400. Terrace RCMP are reporting a 10% increase in files opened during the first half of this year compared to last. Through June, the detachment responded to 5,976 files, lodging about 800 prisoners during that time. Five of those came off of BC's repeat violent offenders list and two priority property crime offenders. Last year, the city saw the 10th highest crime severity index of any city of its size in the province. It was also about double the national rate, with crimes within city limits about three times more severe than rural areas in the detachment's range. And that's your news for this hour. We got more news coming up for you at noon, but first, let's get you some sports and weather. In the sports world, Max Scherzer and Justin Verlander both made the final starts of their legendary careers as the 2026 MLB season came to a close this weekend. They'll wrap things up, ranked 8th and 9th all-time in strikeouts, each winning three Cy Young Awards for their careers. As for the Jays, they won't get a chance to defend their AL pennant, finishing the season four games back of a playoff spot. The wildcard round gets going tomorrow between the Phillies and Braves, Cubs and Padres, White Sox and Astros, and Red Sox and Yankees. And it was a wild end to Sunday Night Football last night, with the Broncos quarterback Bo Nix sneaking in the game winner with just 47 seconds left. That capped off a crazy final five in the 30-26 win over the Rams, which included a 66-yard pick six and an end zone pick. The Bears will welcome the Eagles to Chi-Town to cap off the week at 5:15 tonight. And taking a quick look at your updated temperatures now. 11 in Fort Nelson, 12 in Fort St. John and Moberly Lake, 5 in Atlin, 3 in Deese Lake, 6 in Lower Post, 9 in the Caribou and Central Interior, 10 in Bella Coola, 12 in Bella Bella, 8 in the Bulkley Valley and Lakes, 12 in Skidigit and Prince Rupert, 10 in Terrace and Kitimat. More news on the way at noon. If you see anything newsworthy before then, send us an email, news@cfnrfm.ca. 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
1: And Dewalawan from the CFNR Newsroom, I'm Sabrina Spencer. Two break-ins back-to-back days have led to significant damage to the Gitlakdak Niska Terra Society's Shrimp Island buildings. Suspects broke into and tore the walls off two smokehouses, kicked in the doors of the storage shed, stole traditional preserving materials, and broke the locks off storage cans kept on site. Altogether, the society says the incidents, which occurred between September 17th and 18th, will cost around $60,000 in damages. That includes stolen items like their generators, chainsaws, and water pumps. Some programs at the Shrimp Island site will be on pause for now. Terrace RCMP have launched an investigation, and if you have any information which may help, reach out to the RCMP at 250-638-7400. The Terrace RCMP are reporting a 10% increase in files opened during the first half of this year compared to last. Through June, the detachment responded to 5,976 files, logging about 800 prisoners during that time. Five of those came off BC's repeat violent offenders list and two priority property crime offenders. Last year, the city saw the 10th highest crime severity of any city of its size in the province. It was also about double the national rate, with crimes within the city limits about three times more severe than rural areas in the detachment's coverage. With LNG demand in Europe peaking again, Canada's biggest LNG exporter is reportedly on the verge of getting even bigger. A final investment decision in LNG Canada's Phase 2 could be coming as early as next month, according to new leaks. Last week, Germany's foreign minister said they need to speed up energy diversification, with the ongoing Russia-Ukraine war putting energy supply chains at risk. Poland and Greece have also been showing increased interest in Canadian LNG. Prime Minister Mark Carney is set to travel to BC to talk LNG development this week. In May, he announced a deal to ship LNG to Germany, but that would be through Xylisim's LNG, who have also inked two other deals with Germany since. If approved, LNG Canada's Phase 2 would double productions to about 28 million tons annually at a cost of about $33 billion. Ottawa is investing $300 million into National Indigenous Collaborative Housing Incorporated's for Indigenous by Indigenous housing strategy. It aims to support housing solutions in rural and northern communities, as well as urban ones. In doing so, they're further advancing Ottawa's commitment to Articles 21 and 23 of the United Nations Declaration on Indigenous People. Since 2023, NICHI has helped to deliver nearly 4,000 Indigenous housing units across Canada. There is still lots of work to be done, with the most recent census pinning the number of Indigenous people in need of housing across the country at over 170,000. And that's your news to the hour. If there's news in your community, contact our news team by emailing news@cfnrfm.ca. Kobe Smith has your sports next, and I'll be right back with your local weather forecast.
2: Simigigat, Sigamana, Ligigigat. We are Kitsum Kalem, an original tribe of the Tsimshian Nation. Tsimshian means people of the Skeena River. Our ancestral lands are like you, are located in and around the Kitsum Kalem watershed, Skeena River, and North Coast. Kitsum Kalem has always been intimately connected with the other Tsimshian tribes through marriages, adoptions, and sharing of our resources and common ground. To shed more light on this message, here's our Samoigit Wita Dildal of Wapsligat, Hereditary Chief Don Roberts.
3: But the word Tsimshian means people in the river. No, we're people off the Tsimshian. We're people of multiple resources, and we're people that were all one. And we got different tribes, different WAPs, but we're still one.
2: Kitsum Kalem, an original tribe of the Tsimshian Nation.
4: In sports, Hockeyland in Canada will return this season. CBC says it will partner with the Professional Women's Hockey League for the upcoming campaign. The Lawn Riding broadcast previously featured NHL games. This season's Hockeyland debut is set for December 5th between Montreal and Hamilton. NHL fans are continuing to count down the hours. The puck drops on the 2026-27 regular season tomorrow. Four Canadian teams will be in action. Toronto welcomes Montreal and Vancouver plays at Edmonton. And Major League Baseball's postseason will kick off tomorrow with a full slate of four wildcard games. Philadelphia will kick things off in Atlanta, while Houston will entertain the Chicago White Sox. Boston and New York will renew their rivalry in the Bronx, and Chicago Cubs will visit San Diego. And that's your sports update today.
1: And for your current weather, Atland is cloudy to 6 degrees right now, heading up to a high of 8 this afternoon. For the Stikine, Dease Lake has mostly cloudy skies, 5 degrees and a high to 7. In the Caribou and Central Interior, light rain, 10 degrees, and that's about as warm as it'll get today. Boltley Valley and Lake, showers and smithers, 8 degrees at the moment, going up to 9. For the Central Coast, Bella Coola is wet as well. Rain, 8 degrees and a high of 9. On the North Coast and on Haida Gwaii, some sun. Prince Rupert is sunny at 10 degrees with a high of 12. Over Massett, partly sunny at 13 degrees and 14 this afternoon. And inland to Terrace and Kitimat, light rain, 10 degrees right now with a high near 12. From the CFNR Newsroom, I'm Sabrina Spencer.
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1: What this day meant to us as an Indigenous organization. 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
2: Hello, my name is Tanya Vance from Canada's First Nations Radio. I am from the Tahltan and Northern Tishoni Nations. Truth and Reconciliation Day is a meaningful day to me as my family has been directly affected by the generational trauma that residential schools and colonialization has done in this country. I am only two generations from residential schools because I am the granddaughter of residential school survivors. Truth and Reconciliation Day is a time to reflect. There is no reconciliation without acknowledging the truth of what happened to Indigenous people and how that has affected Indigenous people in the coming generations. By learning the true history and acknowledging the wrongs of the past, there can be a deeper understanding, which will create unity and positive change. Madhu.
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1: And Devil O'Ann from the CFNR Newsroom, I'm Sabrina Spencer. Tikumloops Techswempik Kukpia Rose Casimar says a white supremacist gathering from the weekend will not deter their Orange Shirt Day ceremonies. She says they received reports yesterday of about 30 men wearing white masks and black caps waving flags around the reserves. Images circulated on social media over the weekend linked them to a known white supremacist group, Second Sons Canada. Tikumloops security told the men to leave, but they remained on site until RCMP forced them out. Casimar says the intimidation attempt won't stop them from honoring residential school survivors and victims this Wednesday. Leaders from every political party in BC came forward to condemn the gathering, but it continues a recent rise in intimidation attempts linked to residential school denialism. Right-wing groups and media outlets like Rebel News have even been pushing denialism through merchandise. But the federal government left them off the list of hate symbols covered in July's Combating Hate Act. As predicted, the Union of BC Municipalities is not happy about next month's snap provincial election. They asked then-Premier David Eby to hold off until after the municipal election cycle had wrapped up, which he promised to take under advisement, before calling it 4 days later. Now ex-UBCM President Corey Ramsey says the simultaneous elections are leading to local election workers leaving for provincial campaign. That left municipalities scrambling to find and train replacements during the campaign cycle. Ramsey says that will in turn lead to longer lineups for voters in both elections. Local election day is on October 17th, which falls in the middle of the advanced voting period for provincial elections. The provincial elections will see more parties vying for leadership than any of the past two decades, and we know who will be reaping three of those parties in the Skeena. Incumbent Claire Ratté will return for the BC Conservatives after winning the riding for the first time in 2024. Sarah Zimmerman will repeat as NDP candidate, while Nick Gottlieb will cover the Green Party's corner. All three say they will focus on similar issues: affordability, health care, and job protections. Ratté edged out Zimmerman in 2024 with about 50% of the vote, becoming the first BC Conservative member ever to win the riding. Nominations for the October 24th election closes on Saturday. And that's your news to the hour. If there's news in your community, contact our news team by emailing news@cfnrfm.ca. Kobe Smith is up next with sports, and I'll be right back with your local weather forecast.
2: In sports, Hockey Night in Canada will return this season. CBC says it will partner with the Professional Women's Hockey League for the upcoming campaign. The lawn riding broadcast previously featured NHL games. This season's Hockey Night debut is set for December 5th between Montreal and Hamilton. NHL fans are continuing to count down the hours. The puck drops on the 2026-27 regular season tomorrow. Four Canadian teams will be in action. Toronto welcomes Montreal, and Vancouver plays at Edmonton. And Major League Baseball's postseason will kick off tomorrow with a full slate of four wildcard games. Philadelphia will kick things off in Atlanta, while Houston will entertain the Chicago White Sox. Boston and New York will renew their rivalry in the Bronx, and Chicago Cubs will visit San Diego. And that's your sports update today.
1: And for your local temperatures, in the Peace region, Fort St. John is at 13 degrees, Atlin currently at 7. For the Stikine, Dease Lake is sitting at 6 degrees. In the Caribou and Central Interior, currently 10 degrees. Bulkley Valley and Lakes Smithers is at 8 degrees. For the Central Coast, Bella Coola also at 8 degrees. On the North Coast and on Haida Gwaii, Prince Rupert is at 11 and Masset at 14. And inland to Terrace and Kitimat, currently 10 degrees. 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

from 1975, David Bowie with Fame on CFNR. Amasa, ara amagari solax. Good day and good afternoon. I hope you enjoyed your weekend because I know I sure did. So I got some gaming in and I did a tiny bit of laundry. Now I've got all week to tackle the rest. And now that I have a ton of detergent, I have no excuses. So yesterday, my son and I joined Gidlakdach Rise and Thrive program at the Terrace Aquatic Center. And I thought we were going to, like, you know, work out a bit. My son had other plans. He's already been working out twice a week through Naaxagillakill, so he knew exactly what he was doing. Now I watched him lift those weights like they were nothing. Meanwhile, I'm over there trying not to look like Steve Martin struggling to lift an empty bar. Those things are heavy. Anyway, I really enjoyed it, though, and I'm looking forward to going back. And afterward, we got wraps from Pita Pit. Yummy. Just what I needed. Today, my arms and my back are letting me know how much work I put in. And I've been moving around the office like that Kevin James gif where I can barely even sit down. So I've got lots more to share with you this afternoon. But first, let's head to Tokyo with Idle Eyes on CFNR.

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Now, if you've got a birthday coming up, send your shout out to the Chad at CFNRFM.ca. Tell me who's celebrating, where they're from, and who the birthday wish is coming from. Happy birthday to Helen Roberts from Whitsett. Marie McKay from La Calzap, Michaela Daigle from Terrace, Christine Collison from La Calzap, and Daryl Wilson III from La Calzap. And from my inbox, this one says, "Hi, Chad, would you be so kind to mention my husband, Darren, in your birthday message on September 27th? This was sent to me from CFNR's very own Shauna Armenko. And this one reads, my daughter Ruby McKay's birthday is on September 28th, and she is from Prince Rupert. Thank you for sending that in. Let's cure our Kurt Wilson. Thank you so much. And today's celebrity birthday quote comes from Chili Davis, who once said, growing old is mandatory, growing up is optional. I feel this especially today because I could feel my age after that workout yesterday, and my brain doesn't know how my body... Anyway, isn't that haywire?

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1: In honor of Orange Shirt Day, September 30th, a day of truth and reconciliation, we here at Canada's First Nations Radio wanted to share what this day meant to us as an Indigenous organization, as many of us are either the children or grandchildren of residential school survivors. 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
2: I'm Shauna Oromenko, Traffic Coordinator at Northern Native Broadcasting. 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But working here, I get to see firsthand the incredible strength, talent, and enduring culture of Indigenous people and communities every single day. 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We also need to take real action and be good neighbors to Indigenous communities across Canada. That means dropping our defenses and truly listening, making a point to uplift Indigenous voices, and taking the personal responsibility of educating ourselves. Today, I lend my voice as a promise to do my part to help build a better future. 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

Creedence Clearwater Revival with Lodi on CFNR. I was just checking my volume and realized I do have it on. It's time to celebrate it. Today's National Strawberry Cream Pie Day. Yum me. So strawberries, a cream filling, and a pie crust, I'm in. Honestly, I would tell myself I'm just having one slice and then head back later to straighten out the edge, if you know what I mean. Now I'm thinking about dessert before I've even had dinner. That's your celebrated. And while I go looking for a pie, let's sail away with Deep Purple, which is coming up next on CFNR.

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1: And Dawala Wan from the CFNR Newsroom. I'm Sabrina Spencer. Leaders across the country are condemning a demonstration by masked men on the Tecumloctik-Swempik land. About 30 men in white masks and black clothing gathered near the former Kamloops Indian Residential School on Sunday. Roseanne Casimir says they were linked to a group called Second Sons Canada. Later, masked people held a banner on the overpass in Kamloops. Prime Minister Mark Carney called it abhorrent. Premier David Eby called it cowardly. The AFN and the UBCIC both stand with the nation. NDP critic Leah Gazan wants a full investigation. Here in the Northwest, the Tears to Hope Society says it stands in solidarity. They say there can be no reconciliation without truth. The RCMP are investigating and want photos or video. Tecumloops say the Truth and Reconciliation Day events are going ahead on Wednesday. The Terrace RCMP are reporting a 10% increase in files open during the first half of this year compared to last. Through June, the detachment responded to 5,976 files, logging about 800 prisoners during that time. Five of those came off BC's repeat violent offenders list and two priority property crime offenders. Last year, the city saw the 10th highest crime severity of any city of its size in the province. It was also about double the national rate, with crimes within the city limits about three times more severe than rural areas in the detachment's coverage. With LNG demand in Europe peaking again, Canada's biggest LNG exporter is reportedly on the verge of getting even bigger. A final investment decision in LNG Canada's Phase 2 could be coming as early as next month, according to new leaks. Last week, Germany's foreign minister said they need to speed up energy diversification, with the ongoing Russia-Ukraine war putting energy supply chains at risk. Poland and Greece have also been showing increased interest in Canadian LNG. Prime Minister Mark Carney is set to travel to BC to talk LNG development this week. In May, he announced a deal to ship LNG to Germany, but that would be through Xylisim's LNG, who have also inked two other deals with Germany since. If approved, LNG Canada's Phase 2 would double productions to about 28 million tons annually at a cost of about $33 billion. Ottawa is investing $300 million into National Indigenous Collaborative Housing Incorporated's for Indigenous by Indigenous housing strategy. It aims to support housing solutions in rural and northern communities as well as urban ones. In doing so, they're further advancing Ottawa's commitment to Articles 21 and 23 of the United Nations Declaration on Indigenous People. Since 2023, NICHI has helped to deliver nearly 4,000 Indigenous housing units across Canada. There is still lots of work to be done, with the most recent census pinning the number of Indigenous people in need of housing across the country at over 170,000. And that's your news to the hour. If there's news in your community, contact our news team by emailing news@cfnrfm.ca. 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
3: In sports, Hockey Night in Canada will return this season. CBC says it will partner with the Professional Women's Hockey League for the upcoming campaign. The lawn riding broadcast previously featured NHL games. This season's Hockey Night debut is set for December 5th between Montreal and Hamilton. NHL fans are continuing to count down the hours. The puck drops on the 2026-27 regular season tomorrow. Four Canadian teams will be in action. Toronto welcomes Montreal and Vancouver plays at Edmonton. And Major League Baseball's postseason will kick off tomorrow with a full slate of four wildcard games. Philadelphia will kick things off in Atlanta, while Houston will entertain the Chicago White Sox. Boston and New York will renew their rivalry in the Bronx, and Chicago Cubs will visit San Diego. And that's your sports update today.
1: And for your weather, in the Peace region, is cloudy at 13 degrees in Fort St. John, with today's high of 16. Atlin, mostly cloudy at 7 degrees. Look for a high of 9. For the Stikine, mainly sunny at 6 degrees. In Dees Lake, today's high to 10. In the Caribou and Central Interior, we've got mostly cloudy skies at 10 degrees in Williams Lake. Look for a high of 14. Bulkley Valley and Lakes, it's rainy at 9 degrees in Smithers. Highs will reach 10. For the Central Coast, heavy rain and 13 degrees in Bella Bella. High today of 14. On the North Coast and on Haida Gwaii, partly cloudy, 13 in Rupert with highs to 11. And inland to Terrace and Kitimat, mostly cloudy at 11 degrees. From CFNR Newsroom, I'm Sabrina Spencer.
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You know, in a couple of more years, that song's going to be 40 years old. Doesn't that sound right? She's So Cold by the Rolling Stones on Your Nation, Your Station, CFNR. Amasa, Amagari Selects. Good day and good afternoon. Is it too soon to talk about HIMOX? Nope. It's just over a month away. HIMOX is coming to Kitsikukla in early November, and I'm already looking forward to going back. Last year was my first time there, which made it extra special for me. Maya S. Rufus Arthur McDames is originally from that village. And I got to take in the dancing, drumming, and singing. And you know, that's the kind of thing that I look forward to all year. I also know someone running for HIMOX Snow Queen this year who's selling raffle tickets. They're $5 each or five for 20. And I'm picking mine up next payday because you know how it goes. It's just grown-up bills, you know, just kind of get there first before the weekend. And if you get the chance to go to HIMOX this year, I hope we'll see you there. Let's get back to the music with Talking Heads on CFNR.

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1: Alrighty, in the world of rock, AC/DC fans in New Jersey had to wait a little longer for their concert. That was because the band was supposed to play at MetLife Stadium last Friday, but severe wind warnings forced the show to be postponed. It's now set for this Friday, October 2nd, and tickets bought for the original date will still be good. So they're playing Philadelphia tomorrow, and then it's back to New Jersey for the final show of their 2026 North American tour, with Pretty Reckless joining them. I gotta say, that is a pretty sweet way to wrap it up. But anyway, the storm delayed the concert, but it can't stop us from playing AC/DC right now.

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0: from 1989, Rockin' in the Free World by Neil Young. The time is 3:55, and you're listening to The Afternoon Drive with the Chad. We're going to be getting back into some more great music. This one's from the Beatles, Get Back, on CFNR. She was a cleaner, but she was a frying pan.
1: The picker. Picture the fingers, good. Okay.

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2: 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And I hope
3: 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It's time for the Chat Challenge, and I feel like it's been a while since I've worked on a Monday. Weird, right? But I remember what Monday means. It's riddle time on the Chat Challenge. And today's riddle is, the more you take, the more you leave behind. What am I? Again, it is, the more you take, the more you leave behind. What am I? If you think you've got the answer, make sure to send me a text at 250-638-0056, and I'll reveal the answer a little bit later. And while you're looking, while you're working out that riddle, let's take a little step back into the music. Cowboy Junkies with Sweet Jane on CFNR.

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2: Hello, my name is Yolanda Layton with Canada's First Nations Radio. I'm a proud Haida Tsimshian woman, mother, Nanai, spouse, and auntie. September 30th marks Orange Shirt Day, an occasion to honor the Indigenous children and families who suffered through the painful experiences of the residential school system in Canada. It is also a time to actively engage in reconciliation practices and work together to create a better future for everyone. Acknowledging our history is an important starting point, as it explains much of the systematic discrimination and puts us all on a path to lasting change. Orange Shirt Day asks us to confront the harsh truth about residential schools and recognize the deep harm caused to generations of Indigenous families. The last residential school in Canada closed in 1996, but the impacts of this system continue today. Learn the truth, celebrate our resiliency, and work towards meaningful reconciliation. Hawa.
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Classic Redbone with Come and Get Your Love on your nation, your station, CFNR. Looking for work or thinking about a career change or just curious about what's coming to the region, CFNR will be live on location in Burns Lake for the job fair, which is Tuesday, October 6th and Wednesday, October 7th at the Gathering Place, located at 675 Highway 16. You can meet employers face-to-face, ask questions, and about current and upcoming jobs, and learn what training might help you get your foot in the door. There'll be information on careers and health care, education, skilled trades, public safety, and more. I'm trying to close my screen here a little bit. Anyway, there's including opportunities to the North Coast Transmission Line and the Klo Wind Project. Whether you're looking for your first job or your next one, come see what's out there. So drop in Tuesday from 11 to 7 or Wednesday from 9 until 2. It's open to everyone and there'll be appetizers and drinks too. Come see what opportunities are waiting for you at the Burns Lake Job Fair. Maybe even thinking for a time, for, you know, for a change. And you might be right. Billy Joel is up next with You May Be Right on CFNR.

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1: Yowt's Kobe Smith Kilasa Nugwa. Federal Indigenous Service Minister Mandy Gilmasty says Ottawa is working to find a solution when asked if it will introduce legislation to criminalize residential school denialism. The response comes after a group inked with white nationalism reportedly staged a demonstration in Kamloops on Sunday, where the Tkamloops Suwetmuk First Nation says the protesters questioned reports of human burials at residential schools. BC NDP leader David Eby spoke at a provincial election campaign event today and called the demonstration, quote, a disgusting display, and has vowed to use any tools available on the provincial level to go after similar activities. More than 150,000 Indigenous children were forced to attend residential schools before the last one closed in 1996, and the Truth and Reconciliation Commission documented 3,000 deaths in the institutions, but that number could be much higher, as most documents are incomplete. Canada's RCMP Commissioner Mike Duhaime says in a letter to gun control groups in Canada that police won't be releasing information yet about the weapons used in the mass murder in Tumbler Ridge. He says the public deserves the verified information that could help address failures in gun control laws or enforcement, but the firearms are still subject to an active investigation. The commissioner says the specific timeline for the investigation depends on the progress in gathering and assessing digital and physical evidence, and has also cited the announcement by BC Coroner Service to hold an inquest into the deaths. 18-year-old Nursi Van Rootslayer killed 8 people on February 10th attack before taking her own life. With LNG demand in Europe peaking again, Canada's biggest LNG exporter is reportedly on the verge of getting even bigger. A final investment decision in LNG Canada's Phase 2 could be coming as early as next month, according to new leaks. Last week, Germany foreign minister said they need to speed up energy diversification with the ongoing Russian-Ukraine war putting energy supply chains at risk. Poland and Greece have also been showing increased interest in Canadian LNG. PM Mark Carney is set to travel to BC to talk LNG development this week. In May, he announced a deal to ship to LNG to Germany, but that would be through Syslism's LNG, who have also inked two other deals with Germany since. If approved, LNG Phase 2 could double production to about 28 million tons annually at a cost of about $33 billion. Ottawa is investing $300 million into National Indigenous Collaboration Housing Incorporated for Indigenous by Indigenous Housing Strategy. It aims to support housing solutions in rural and northern communities as well as urban ones. In doing so, they will further advancing Ottawa's commitment to Articles 21 and 23 of the United Nations Declaration on Indigenous People. Since 2023, NICHI has helped to deliver nearly 4,000 Indigenous housing units across Canada. There is still lots of work to be done, with the most recent census pinning the number of Indigenous people in need of housing across the country at over 170,000. That's News Hour. We're going to take a break and be right back with your sports and weather.
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1: In sports, Hockey Night in Canada will return this season. CBC says it will partner with the Professional Women's Hockey League for the upcoming campaign. The lawn riding broadcast previously featured NHL games. This season's Hockey Night debut is set for December 5th between Montreal and Hamilton. NHL fans are continuing to count down the hours. The puck drops on the 2026-27 regular season tomorrow. 4 Canadian teams will be in action. Toronto welcomes Montreal and Vancouver plays at Edmonton. And Major League Baseball's postseason will kick off tomorrow with a full slate of 4 wildcard games. Philadelphia will kick things off in Atlanta, while Houston will entertain the Chicago White Sox. Boston and New York will renew their rivalry in the Bronx, and Chicago Cubs will visit San Diego. And that's your sports update today. For weather this hour across the region, in the Peace is sunny with 17, overnight low of 1. Allen sunny with 9, overnight low of 1. For the Stikine, sunny with 8, overnight low of -1. In the Caribou and Central and interior, cloudy with 11, overnight low of 5. Bulky Valley and Lake, sunny with 8, overnight low of 2. For the Central Coast, rain with 13, overnight low of 9, with a rainfall warning for Bella Bella and Bella Coola. On the North Coast, Ahanaguay, sunny with 14, overnight low of 10. And inland Terrace and Kitimat, cloudy with 11, overnight low of 6. 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

from 1977. What's my Your Name by Lynyrd Skynyrd. Amasa ada amagari silax. Good day and good afternoon. So the last couple of weeks we've celebrated Elvis Presley and even housekeeping. This week we're turning our attention to man's best friend. That's right, it is National Dog Week. And I've had a couple of memorable pups over the years. There was Buzz, a chubby little guy I only got to keep for a day because, well, he was really sick. And that was pretty hard. And then there was Chucky, my little pug. So Chucky loved nibbling on my daughter Hope's toes, and he wouldn't stop. We eventually found him a new home where he could, you know, get all the attention that he needed. So we're going to be celebrating your dogs this week. Send me a photo, tell me their names, and let me know, you know, what you two like doing together. And I'll be bringing the dog sounds to the music. That's right, listen for real barks at the beginning of this one. Jane's Addiction with Been Caught Stealing on CFNR.

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6: When a child is in the hospital, visitors come to say hello, and when visiting hours are over, they leave. 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

You know, that song is 3 minutes and 39 seconds long, and it was released in 1987, which means it is 39 years old, 3 decades old. Pushing 40. Closer together on your nation, your station, CFNR. Alrighty, it is time for the spotlight. So Johnny Depp, Madeline Klein, and Penelope Cruz are bringing it in Day Drinker. I see storytelling, ghosts, dark magic, and murder. I don't even know what Johnny Depp's last movie is, but I can't wait to see this one.

Thank you so much, Neil Diamond. So here's what we know about the story. So Madeline Klein plays a bartender on a private yacht who meets a mysterious guest played by Johnny Depp. Their lives become tangled up with a criminal figure, and it turns out they're connected in ways neither of them expected. The film was shot in Spain, and with Mark Webb directing and Zach Dean writing the script, Depp and Cruz are working together on screen for the fourth time, too. So Day Drinker is scheduled to hit theaters on March 26th, and where am I here, which is 2027. That gives me a little more time to figure out what Johnny Depp's movie that I saw last. It could be Crimes of Grindelwald, Pirates of the Caribbean. It's going to bug me for a while. Nirvana on CFNR.

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1: In honor of Orange Shirt Day, September 30th, a day of truth and reconciliation, we here at Canada's First Nations Radio wanted to share what this day meant to us as an Indigenous organization, as many of us are either the children or grandchildren of residential school survivors. Please take a moment to listen and reflect on this very important day.
2: Yautz, Heit Majalas Kilasanugwa, Kobe Smith Kilasanugwa, from the Haiza Nation and Kidisu Hehe's Nation. In my language, I said hello. My hereditary chief name is Heit Majalas, and my given name is Kobe Smith. I am from the Haiza Nation and also from the Kidisu Hehe's Nation. Truth and Reconciliation to me is a day to honor our residential school survivors and to remember the children who never had the chance to return home. I'm a third-generation residential school survivor. My late dad, Ron Smith, attended residential school in Port Alberni, alongside with some of his brothers and sisters, my nanas and my babas. I cannot imagine what it was like to be taken away from your home by strangers, ripped from your parents' arms, without knowing why, without knowing where you were going, not even having the chance to give your parents one last hug. At that moment, the children were no longer allowed to be children. Their childhoods were stolen. Their language, culture, and identity were taken from them. I cannot imagine the pain and grief those children endured. This should have never happened to Indigenous children. I am forever grateful that my dad and my grandparents survived and that they were able to return home. Without them, I would not be here today. We as Indigenous people are still here. On Truth and Reconciliation Day, I ask you to walk softly, as you may not know what the person beside you is going through. Be kind to one another and love one another. Thank you for taking this time to listen. Wa anachcha nagos, which means thank you in Haisla.
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Yeah, I gotta tell you, that is such a catchy song. That's a Man by Kim Mitchell on CFNR. All right, let's get into your Monday Popcorn Report. So a movie from 2019 just took the top spot at the weekend box office. Avengers Endgame Encore brought in an estimated $26 million with new footage connecting it to Avengers Doomsday. Now, I would have loved to see Endgame on the big screen again. Our theater doesn't really do reruns, okay? Well, they did bring back Harry Potter, but I was out of town on vacation. I'm still a little sour about missing it. Maybe. Yeah, I am. Resident Evil held on to second place with about $23 million. And I'll admit the trailer had me terrified to see it, but I watched it with the boys and it wasn't so bad. I actually loved it. And Heart of the Beast came in third with $20 million and Primetime with Robert Pattinson playing journalist Craig Hansen was close behind on fourth with about $19 million. And I'm looking forward to seeing both of them very soon. That is your Monday Popcorn Report on CFNR. Now that we know about these great movies, let's get into a very memorable, catchy song as well. Since we just listened to That's a Man, here's Billy Squier on CFNR.

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1: The 5 p.m. news is brought to you by Sullivan Motor Products in Houston.
2: Yowts, Kobe Smith, Kilas, and Nugwa. North Rockies RCMP are seeking any witnesses to a shooting incident that had occurred on Saturday, September 26, on the Fort Nelson First Nation Reserve. Police received a report at around 2:40 a.m. that a fight occurred near 5,000 block of Dene Eatson Road. When the investigators arrived at the residence, they learned that one person had been shot and already transported to the hospital with serious but non-life-threatening injuries. RCMP say that they arrested two suspects while a third remains outstanding. The two were released back in the community on conditions with future court dates. RCMP also say that they believe this is to be a targeted event with no ongoing safety risk to the public. RCMP is asking anyone if they know the whereabouts of the remaining suspect or have any info that can help, such as video surveillance or dashcam footage relating to the event, they can contact an investigator by calling 250-774-2700. The investigation remains ongoing. Next month's provincial elections will see more parties vying for leadership than any in the past two decades. And we know who will be repping three of those parties in the Skeena. Claire Ratté will return for BC Conservatives after winning the riding for the first time in 2024. Sarah Zipperman will repeat as NDP candidate, while Nick Galabti will cover the Green Party corner. All three say they will focus on similar issues, affordability, healthcare, and job protections. Ratté edged out Zipperman in 2024 with about 51% of the vote, becoming the first BC Conservative member ever to win the riding. Nominations for the October 24th election closes on Saturday. As predicted, the Union of BC Municipalities is not happy about next month's snap provincial election. They had asked then-Premier David Eby to hold off until after the municipal election cycle has wrapped up, which he promised to take under advisement before calling it 4 days later. Now, ex-UBCCM President Corey Rasmey says the elections